0: Tom Copeland is a servant of the Lord Jesus Christ who has been called to teach God's Word on finances since 1982. Tom is a chartered professional accountant who has advised thousands of people, including individuals, couples, and business owners, in making wise biblical financial decisions. 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
1: The topic for today is management of money impacts your relationship with your spouse. Many people believe that how they manage money is independent of or has no impact on their relationship with their spouse. This is not true. Let me demonstrate the truth by sharing a typical situation that I hear almost every week. Someone calls me, it could be the wife or the husband, indicating that they and their spouse are having financial difficulties. Generally speaking, one or both spouses have been spending more than they've been earning and accumulating debt on credit cards, personal lines of credit, car loans, big mortgages, etc. As the debts accumulate over several years, this results in stressful arguments between husband and wife. Almost always, the relationship, marriage relationship, deteriorates as a result of that stress. Without me asking anything about their marriage relationship, often the wife or the husband will share that their marriage relationship is in serious trouble. What's interesting is this: I do not ask any questions about their marriage relationship. And sometimes I comment that I'm a financial counselor and not a marriage counselor, but nevertheless, they still share their marriage relationship problems. Now, some of you may think, why would any couple share about their marriage relationship problems when they go to see a financial counselor? Why would they even do that? I'm confident I know the answer because I've seen it so many times. I think it's because the financial problems and the marriage relationship problems are strongly interconnected, and most people do not understand the connection. As a matter of fact, most people would perceive that or think that how they manage money is totally independent of their relationship with their spouse. And that's not true. How you manage money does have a big impact, or can have a major impact, on your relationship with your spouse, both positively but also negatively. And what I see so often, what started out as a financial problem many years ago, which many years ago maybe was just a financial problem, as the debt accumulated and the stress accumulated and amounted and amounted, and that financial problem was not resolved, and it's now developed into some very serious marriage relationship problems, which if they're not dealt with quickly, they could easily result in separation, divorce. It could even easily result there. As a matter of fact, about one-third of the people we counsel in the ministry are separated or divorced, and in almost every case, they indicate that finances was the number one thing that they and their ex-spouse argued about. Almost every case, that's what they indicate. Of interest, most of the time, from what I've seen, most of the time, there was enough income. But unfortunately, either both our spouses or one spouse were mismanaging money. In other words, they were not managing money God's way. So one thing I say to couples often: do not ignore financial problems, because long-term financial problems can easily destroy your marriage relationship. So don't ignore them. Proverbs 22:3 says, "A prudent man sees danger and takes refuge, but the simple keeps going and suffer for it." So when you see the financial problems, which is a sign of danger, don't ignore that, because not only can the financial problems get worse, and you can lose your house, your car, etc., you can also lose your marriage relationship. In order to obtain a better understanding of what I'm saying, I'm going to give some very specific real-life examples of where couples have made financial decisions that have had a significant negative impact on their finances, but also indirectly and eventually on their marriage relationship. Here's a very common example. A wife calls me explaining that she and her husband are in a financial mess. Among other reasons, the husband purchased a new vehicle with 0% financing and has bought numerous tools that he didn't need on credit, all without consulting her, and also all without developing a budget to see if they could afford the loan payments. At this point, she is very angry with her husband, and without me asking, she explains she has withdrawn from her husband emotionally and physically. As a matter of fact, in some cases, some women are actually quite specific, indicating that they've moved out of the bedroom. And what I find, this is, again, I'm not a family counselor, I'm just a financial counselor. What I find is, not too, in due course, since his physical needs are not being met, he gets angry and no longer meets her emotional needs. And as a result, the relationship deteriorates further, and in some cases, it results in separation and divorce. We are trying to avoid this by helping people learn God's way of managing money. In this situation where the wife phones me and complains about the husband mismanagement of money, first of all, I encourage the wife, and also I encourage husbands, if it's your wife mismanaging money, both of you, do not allow bitterness to take hold of your heart, because the Bible says, do not let the sun go down in your anger, and do not give the devil a foothold. And to the men I say, be aware

Why study God's word on finances? Because most Christians are violating biblical financial principles unknowingly. They don't know what it is. There's about 2,300 script references in the Bible to money and material things. Only about 3% deal with giving. And generally giving is about the only area that churches tend to talk about on finances. There's 97% there that often is not taught in the local church, at least in many local churches. It's taught in some, but not many. Number two, develop and implement a budget or a spending plan to ensure you have a surplus each month in order to pay down debt. Managing your monthly cash flow is really critical. So often, people are buying money on credit cards or whatever lines of credit, and they're spending a little more than they're making each month, and they're accumulating debt rather than accumulating savings, which they need for things like retirement, kids' education, and also to pay down debt. So you got to make sure that you spend less than you earn and you have a surplus to pay down debt. Number three, obtain biblical financial counsel. Proverbs 15:22 says, plans fail for lack of counsel, but with many advisors they succeed. Number four, meditate on key scriptures so that God, through His Word and His Spirit, can change the way you think about money and material things. Just meditate on some key scriptures. Get into the habit of when you're reading God's Word and God highlights for you some scripture, why don't you write them down, keep them on a sheet like I do in the back of my wallet, and then look at them several times a day. And you know what? By the end of the week, as you pray over them and you meditate on them, you got them memorized. Now, the key is not memorizing them, but rather you want to program them into your brain so you start to think the way God thinks about managing money. So that's what you want to do. And number five, remember, honor the Lord with your wealth, with the first fruits of all your crops, then your barns will be filled overflowing, your vats will brim over with new wine. In other words, even when you're in debt, you actually have a dual responsibility. You've got a responsibility to pay down the debt. Romans 13:8 says, let no debt remain outstanding. But you also have a responsibility to give to God's work. So do not defer or neglect giving to God's work when you're in debt. You need to still give something. The tithe is a guideline. It's not a legalism. But do give something to God's work as the Lord directs you. So since 1982, I've provided biblical financial counsel to thousands of couples who followed God's financial principles. And I can say that when they do that, there's many real-life examples. There's so much blessings that God provides when we do things His way. And here's a real-life example, a typical one. Several years ago, a pastor called me indicating he had been counseling a couple whose marriage was in serious trouble. They had already separated, and he told me straight up he did not think the marriage could be saved. But he did notice that finances was one major area that they argued about frequently. So they referred them to me for some biblically based financial counsel. Here's what happened. I connected with this couple. They explained their financial problems and some of the relationship problems, which I didn't ask about, but they did explain some of the relationship problems. So what did I do? I did what I usually do. I focused on the financial issues. I taught them God's way of managing money. I helped them develop and implement a budget, and I recommended that they meditate on certain scriptures that related to some of the financial areas that they were struggling with. This was in order to change the way they think about money and material things. Over the next year, they went through my in-depth biblical financial study, Financial Management God's Way, and God, through His Word and His Spirit, enabled them to change the way they think about and manage money. By the way, it was God who did that. It wasn't me. I just gave them the biblical instruction. Here's what's interesting. About 1 year later, I received an email from the husband who thanked me for the financial advice. He explained that they had learned and applied God's financial principles, which relieved significant financial stress, and he thanked me for that. Frankly, I thought that would be the end of his comments, but instead the husband went on and emphasized strongly that their marriage relationship had healed and they had fallen in love again. And that was just a touching thing. And I've seen that in many other cases when God's people learn God's way of managing money. Not only can the financial problems be resolved, but generally speaking, the marriage relationship can be restored. And remember, we're talking about a couple here who had already separated, and the relationship got restored, they got back together, and they fell in love again. And that's possible. But in those cases where finances is a major stress between husband and wife, if they learn and apply God's financial principles, I've seen many marriage relationships healed, especially after the financial stresses were relieved. And what's interesting, in this case that I mentioned, and all the other cases that I've seen where God's done incredible things, I only provided biblically based financial advice. I did not provide any marriage counseling. I'm not a marriage counselor. I'm a chartered accountant by profession. So the next thing I like to talk about is most people buy things they don't need and accumulate debt and eventually suffer the consequences. And in order to avoid your area of financial temptation, everybody has an area of financial temptation. That's an area where they're tempted to spend money and they know they shouldn't. I would encourage you to meditate on

0: 1 Corinthians 10:13, where Paul said, "No temptation has seized you except what is common to man. God is faithful. He will not let you be tempted beyond what you can bear. But when you are tempted, God will provide a way out so that you can stand up under it." In other words, everyone needs to identify their area of temptation and avoid those temptations. For example, if he's a tool guy, avoid the hardware store. If he's a car guy or if it's a car girl, do not check out the vehicles at the local dealership. Or if you have to get a new vehicle, it really is wearing out and you've got a couple hundred thousand kilometers on it and it's really wearing out, you've got to get a new one. Get someone to go with you so you're not tempted into buying something more than what you can afford. And of course, have a budget beforehand and know what you can afford. And for the woman who spends unnecessarily at the shopping mall, don't go there. And if for some reason you really have to go there, have a list, focus on what you need, purchase what you need, and leave the shopping mall. Don't do any window shopping. In other words, avoid your area of temptation. That's what the key is. Identify it and avoid it. And for everyone, if you've bought things on credit cards that you did not need, you could not afford, then perform plastic surgery by cutting them up. Another option, by the way, to avoid getting into debt is to use a debit card and just restrict the amount of money that's in your account. Because once your account is run dry, you can't use your debit card anymore. So that puts a control in place there. In Hebrews 13:5, Jesus said, "Be content with what you have." And in Luke 3:14, John the Baptist said, "Be content with your pay." So people need to learn to be content with what God has provided to them. So often, people need to change the way they think about money and material things. And the best way to do that is to follow Paul's instructions in Romans 12:2, which says, "Do not conform any longer to the pattern of this world, but be transformed by the renewing of your mind." Now, how do you renew your mind? Joshua 1:8 gives the answers. "Do not let this book of the law depart from your mouth. Meditate on it day and night so you may be careful to do everything written in it." And by the way, that scripture goes on to say, "Then you will be prosperous and successful." God will bless as we meditate on His word and we do things His way. Now that prosperity and success may not necessarily be financial blessings. It could well be. I've seen that many times. But rather, God can bless you with contentment in being His will. He can bless your ministry that you're involved in, leading people to Christ. He can provide you with His peace that surpasses all understanding. He can bless you with an excellent marriage relationship, good rapport and relationship with your kids. He can bless you in many ways as you meditate on His word and follow His will, many ways beyond the financial, although He can do the financial as well. And I think of Hebrews 4:12, which I quote often, where it says, "The word of God is living and active, sharper than any double-edged sword. It penetrates even to dividing soul and spirit, joints and marrows. It judges the thoughts and the attitudes of the heart." God's word is powerful. It's truth. Jesus said in John 8:32 to His disciples, "If you follow my teaching, you are truly my disciples, then you will know the truth, and the truth will set you free." Truth sets us free from the financial deceptions of this world. And there's lots of financial deceptions. If you go to my chapter on financial deceptions in my book, Financial Management God's Way, you can learn more about that. It's available on the website. But there's lots of financial deceptions that people believe in this world. And frankly, when people study God's word on finances and meditate on the scriptures, and especially in areas where they have problems, God, through His word and His spirit, can change their mindset from a worldly perspective to a godly perspective, which will result in them managing money God's way. For example, if lack of contentment or selfishness is an issue, which is very common, then they should meditate on something like Philippians 4:11-13, where Paul said, "For I've learned to be content." Notice Paul had to learn to be content. We know how committed he was. "For I've learned to be content, whatever the circumstances. I've learned the secret of being content in any and every situation. I can do everything through Christ who gives me strength." So he's saying that he's learned the secret of being content in any and every situation. At this point, you may be thinking, what was Paul's secret to learning contentment? Paul learned to be content by focusing on his relationship with Jesus Christ and things of eternal value. When you do this, money and material things, which are very temporary, will become much less important in your life, and the tendency to buy things you don't need will often dissipate. For example, if you focus on the salvation of people, if you're praying for people's salvation and you're witnessing to them, and that's one of your main focuses and your concern, maybe you're ministering to your kids or whatever, or to other family members or friends or whatever, That's so important. But if your focus and your attention is on how can I get that nicer car, how can I buy the bigger house, or how can I get those nicer clothes, or whatever it is, if it's focused on material things, then that's where your heart's going to be. Jesus talked about where your treasure is, there your heart will be also. Next thing I'd like to talk about is over the years I've noticed that some married couples keep their money separate. In other words, they start to think of it in terms of his money and her. What she earns is her money. You may be thinking, is this a biblical approach? And generally the answer is no. From a biblical perspective, God wants husband and wife to be one flesh, Genesis 2:24, which would imply that God wants husband and wives to see their earnings as our money, not his money or her money. As well as putting all of the earnings into a joint bank account, as a team, a husband and wife should develop and implement a spending plan or budget together. They need to do that as a team to agree on it and then follow up on it together. The only exception to putting your money together is if one spouse is really irresponsible with money. For example, if one spouse buys things they don't need, accumulates significant debts to the point where critical payments such as your mortgage payment, utility payments, etc. have not or could be missed as a result of the mismanagement of money, then it may be necessary for the responsible spouse who manages money God's way to take control of the finances, deposit their paycheck into their own account to ensure that the bills are paid and that the needs of the family are met, and to ensure that you don't lose your home, because once you lose your home, it creates incredible instability for the kids, the family as a whole, and often it's going to result in stressing the marriage relationship and sometimes even separation and divorce. But that doesn't have to happen if both husband and wife learn and manage money God's way. And by the way, generally, I encourage married couples to disclose their spending to each other. I see many situations where one spouse spends unnecessarily and accumulates debts on several credit cards without their spouse's knowledge. But however, when the couple goes to renew their mortgage, the bank does its normal standard credit check, and it turns out that their mortgage renewal is turned down because the irresponsible spouse has a bad credit rating. Husband and wives, you need to be totally open and honest about where you're spending money. That should be disclosed. I'm going to suggest form number 6 of the Copeland Budgeting System. It's available from our website. It's a download Excel data file. It's free. You need to track your expenses, disclose it to each other, because often when you track it, you'll spend less. And I just like to say this last point. Hidden debts will destroy the trust between a husband and wife, which is so critical for a good marriage relationship. Proverbs 12:13 says, lies will get any man or woman into trouble, but honesty is its own defense. So you want to be totally open and honest and disclose where you're spending money. Now let's suppose you're single, but you're planning to get married. Here's some biblical advice so you can avoid a lot of these financial problems and corresponding relationship problems. First of all, before couples get married, I strongly recommend that they have an open and honest conversation about the lifestyle expectations, what they're expecting, where they plan to live, how many cars they will drive, vacations, how many times they're going to eat out. Actually, develop a budget together on what your expenditures are going to be, and then determine if you're going to have enough income. Is it realistic? Can you afford it? Because often people are idealistic. They want to live a certain lifestyle, but they don't have the income. One place to start is to develop a budget for the wedding costs and the honeymoon and determine where the funds are going to come from. For engaged couples, I encourage you to fully disclose your debts to each other, as debt surprises after the wedding day can cause tremendous relationship problems, as one spouse may feel betrayed by the other spouse who has brought a lot of debt into the marriage. So in my experience, most couples do not discuss finances at any death before marriage. They believe their love for each other will overcome any potential problems that they face, but unfortunately this is generally idealistic. It's not realistic. I think of a young man when I spoke at a group one time. He came up to me afterwards and he says, listen, I'm engaged to my girlfriend. I think what you're telling me is I can't marry her until I get rid of my debts. And I said, no, that's not the case, but you do have to disclose your debts to her so she understands what she's taking on here, because when you get married, your debts become her debts and vice versa. He says, well, I can't disclose that. It's embarrassing. I said, it's better to be embarrassed now than be embarrassed later, because later it's going to cause a whole lot more problem and friction in the relationship. And it's actually a bit deceiving if you go ahead with the marriage and you bring a whole pile of debt into the marriage relationship that she's not aware of. And of course, it operates the other way around. If the wife-to-be, the woman, has a significant amount of debt, she should disclose that to her male fiancé. I've seen many situations where this situation arose, and for example, one situation with a young couple, they're engaged. The wife-to-be noticed that he was spending money rather frivolously, and he ran up a lot of credit cards. This really bothered her. She talked to him about it. He wouldn't do anything about it. He believed their love for each other would overcome any problems that they might face. And the bottom line was she terminated the marriage engagement. She called off the wedding. He was in tears, but the good news is this was an eye-opener for him. He took the time to learn God's way of managing money, and she actually ended up marrying him about a year later, and today this couple are teaching other young people how to manage money God's way. And if she hadn't have taken that bold step, and now sometimes it can be the other way, the wife can be the one mismanaging money, but if you don't take that bold step, you can go into a marriage relationship and be stuck with their bad financial habits for the rest of your life, and just end up having in some cases, a very difficult marriage because of that. So just keep that in mind. If you're engaged or considering engagement, I encourage you to watch my video titled Biblical Advice for Engaged Couple. It's available from our website, CopelandFinancialMinistry.org. Now I would like to speak to the parents about managing money. From 4 decades of experience, I can say this, that how parents manage money will likely have a very significant impact on how their children manage money. For example, if parents mismanage money, generally their kids will follow the same pattern when they become adults. I see this all the time because I see about 400 to 500 people's finances every year. I've seen it, and I've seen it for like about almost 4 decades. I see it all the time. However, if parents manage money God's way and teach their kids how to manage money in a biblical fashion, then their kids will very likely follow their parents' example, and this will have a tremendous impact for their kids, and which, by the way, indirectly will impact your grandkids as your kids teach their kids how to manage money. Proverbs 22:6 says, "Train a child in the way he should go, and when he is old, he will not depart from it." To learn more about God's Word on finances, go to our website, CopelandFinancialMinistries.org. Access some of the resources. By the way, most of them are free. The first I'd say is watch the numerous financial moments on several topics. Join our Financial Moment email list. The Financial Moment's a one-page summary of a biblical principle on finance. It's sent out about once a week. 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It's available for free. And watch the 30-minute video on how to use it. And for sure, go through the online interactive version of my in-depth study, Financial Management God's Way. This is the most in-depth study that I know of God's Word on finances. And this is the study where if people go through it, it's a commitment of about 3 to 4 hours a week for 12 weeks. It results in the most significant long-term change in the way people manage money. So again, our website, CopelandFinancialMinistry.org. I would like to now close in prayer. Father, I pray that through your word and your spirit, that you would move in the hearts and the minds of everyone listening, Lord. I just pray, Lord, that I trust what it says in Isaiah 33:11, that your word would not come back empty, but accomplish what you desire, Lord, and fulfill the purpose for which you sent it. And I pray that through your word and your spirit, you touch the hearts and minds of the couples listening to this and understand that how they manage money unequivocally can impact their relationship with their spouse positively or negatively, so they would be so wise to learn and apply what you say, Lord, on finances. Father, I pray that everyone listening would follow up and do this. In Jesus' name, amen. To learn more, check out CopelandFinancialMinistries.org.
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0: The Bible has about 500 verses on prayer, 500 verses on faith, and 2,350 scriptures that apply to money. However, only 3% of the scriptures relate to giving, while the other 97% relate to other financial topics which most Christians have limited knowledge of. And as a result, since people have limited knowledge, they unknowingly violate biblical financial principles and later suffer the consequences. We have a solution. Commencing shortly, my experienced leaders and I will lead several small groups based on my book, Financial Management God's Way. 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

was holding up a sign with letters tall and black. It simply read John 3:16. Then I heard the crack of the bat. The stands erupted with a cheer. The runner was safe on first. Then a fan beside me on my right started asking about that verse. What's on that sign and who is Johnny? Questioned with a jeer. Is that the score or time of day? Won't you help me make it clear? The runner tried to steal a base. He was out by a country mile.

His Son to come to earth to die. It was His love for you and me, I then tried to explain. In the beginning, God made a man. Adam was his name. You see, one day Adam disobeyed and tried to hide from God. But sin and death had been released and Satan cheered out loud. The devil thought that he had won, but God

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1: 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They're a bad testimony for the local community and also for those creditors. 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

0: Welcome to today's encouragement from Our Daily Bread. A Good Defense was written by Patricia Raybon and read by Joyce Dinkins.
1: On the basketball court, our grandson's seventh grade team did their best to score. Offense was their passion. But after each basket, their coach urged them to hurry back down court and play defense, which they were sometimes reluctant to do. Everyone wanted to score, but no one seemed eager to put in the hard work of defending. The key to the game, the coach taught them, was to anticipate the movements of the opposing players. Stepping in front of a pass or shot would thwart the other team's scoring and help the team win the game. A defensive strategy that anticipates the moves of our enemy can also help in our spiritual lives.

and in the productive work we seek to do for His kingdom. Then, if we have spiritual setbacks, the God of all grace will Himself restore you and make you strong, firm, and steadfast. He is the one who establishes us and who builds our strong defense in Him. Today's encouragement was provided by Our Daily Bread Ministries.

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1: At just 12 years old, Pierre already understood the importance of hard work. He'd grown up watching his older brothers work alongside their father, tending to the fields and taking care of animals. But when Pierre joined them, it looked a little different. A severe infection had his left arm twisted and immobile. He found it hard to handle farming tools. Even simple tasks like riding a bike were a daily struggle. Despite every effort, Pierre's family couldn't find the care he needed, and his future felt uncertain. But when they heard about Mercy Ships, hope came within reach. On board our hospital ship, Pierre received free surgery that restored movement to his arm. And today, he's rediscovering the joys of childhood, working alongside his brothers, riding his bike, and even raising his hand in class. But Pierre, hope is no longer out of reach. It's in his hands.
0: Visit mercyships.org/TV to watch our new TV series.

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0: Hey guys, Zach here. It's a bright summer morning at the Morrison House, but I have a feeling that just might change. So grab your flashlight and head with me beyond Gilead.
1: This is the worst summer ever!
2: What did I do?
1: The electricity's always going off.
3: It's a pain.
1: I oversleep and miss stuff.
4: Yes, that's a record!

0: after we get our rooms cleaned up, we head straight to Maya's. How's that sound?
1: Swimming, yeah! Sounds great to me.
0: Good, because it's supposed to be a hot one today.
2: Hey, morning, you two.
0: Morning.
1: Hey, Brooke.
2: Oh, so where is everyone?
1: Mike went to play ball with Vincent. Tim's not up yet, and Justin went to work already.
3: Tim's up.
1: About time, sleepyhead. You almost missed the day.
3: I did? What time is it?
1: 9:30. That's almost lunch.
3: No way. 9:30 is not late. It's just right.
1: I like to see all day, not just some of it.
3: Besides that, I'm not the last one up. Where's Justin?
0: Oh, Justin's been gone for hours already, Tim.
3: Hours?
1: Yeah, he went to work really early this morning.
2: Were you up then, too?
1: Sure, why not?
0: Some people think of summertime as sleeping in time.
1: No way, seriously? Because I'm thinking no more wasting time in school all day. Now I've got all day to play.
2: Well, that's true. Don't want to miss any playtime opportunities.
1: Right, I think.
3: I can't believe Justin went to work without telling me. I was going to take him to WWW today.
2: WWW? What's that? New place in town?
3: Not really. Old place.
2: Oh.
3: It's a guy thing.
1: I went. I'm one of the guys. Cool.
3: Again?
1: Yeah. Lights out 3 times in 2 days. I need to go and add this to my calendar.
3: She's keeping a calendar?
2: I guess so. This electricity thing is wearing on me. It'd be nice to have it on all the time.
0: I know. The clocks are all blinking. There's no point in even setting them anymore. In an hour or two, they could be out again.
2: It's a pain. The other day, I overslept and was almost late for church.
1: That's so cool! It's awesome!
3: Not having electricity is awesome?
1: Yeah, you never know when it's gonna happen. That's so cool. You just need to be ready all the time.
0: That's true. Good point. Glad you're ready.
1: Oh, yeah. I got flashlights and batteries and everything. It's awesome. If we lose power one more time today, it's gonna be a record.
2: Well, I'll be glad when they get the lines and the pole all fixed from the mess last week.
0: Me too.
1: You guys just aren't any fun.
3: Sure we're fun. We just like having power all the time.
2: Yeah.
3: So, what are you guys going to do today?
0: Girls' Day. We're all going to Richter's house to go swimming with Maya and Anna Townsend.
1: Yeah, it's going to be awesome. Brooke, can you swim good?
2: Yeah, I can swim. Why?
1: Cool. Will you help me? I'm not very good.
2: Oh, I'm not going swimming.
0: You're not? Huh? We talked about a girls' day.
2: Yeah, we did, but I thought that meant you and Hope. From the sounds of it, I thought you two had it all planned. I didn't know you wanted me to go. I already made plans with Becca.
0: Oh, okay, I guess.
2: But maybe we can do something later.
3: Where's Mike?
1: He's at Vincent's playing basketball. He said he might be home by lunch, but not to plan on him.
3: Well, what am I gonna do?
1: Take a nap.
3: Har, har.
2: Maybe Justin will be home in time to go to WWW with you this afternoon.
3: Yeah, maybe.
1: All on the other side of the pool screaming and yelling, and Maya's laughing, and then Anna swims around behind her and...
4: Let me guess, Haley got soaked.
1: Yes, she did! Isn't that funny? You know, I don't know why you'd want to go swimming if you don't want to get your hair wet.
4: You'll understand someday. But I'm guessing Haley had a great time after she quit worrying about her hair.
1: Oh yeah, she had a lot of fun. She's really good at the sneaky swimming stuff.
4: Sneaky?
1: You know, coming up behind someone and splashing them or dunking them.
4: Oh, I see.
1: You know, there's a lot of plates here.
4: I know. It's wonderful, isn't it, having everyone home?
1: It's very cool. Brooke and Justin rock. Did you know Brooke reads to me? Like, almost every night. And she does all the voices.
4: Yeah, I did hear somewhere that Brooke's good at that.
2: Going to Becca and Luke's mom. See you later.
4: Brooke? What? Hold on a minute.
2: Is something wrong?
4: You're going to Becca and Luke's for dinner?
2: Yeah, and probably for the evening, too. We're talking about watching some movies or something.
4: I didn't know about that.
2: Oh, I'm sorry. I thought Justin told you. He said he was going to.
4: Justin? What's Justin doing out with you?
2: I don't know. We're all just hanging out. I'm picking him up after work, and we're going over there.
4: So you and Justin won't be here for dinner or for the rest of the evening?
2: No, I'm sorry. I really thought you knew.
4: It's okay, hon. We're just all trying to get used to having everyone home. I'll try to find out better everyone's schedules. I'm used to knowing where everyone is, and...
2: I'm sorry. I'll do better, too. I'm just not used to having to tell anyone where I'm going.
4: Understood. Have a good time. Okay. Give our love to the Taylors.
2: Okay, thanks, Mom.
4: Bye, hon.
2: See ya.
4: Well, Hope, I guess you can take away two of those plates.
1: That's okay. More burgers for Mike. He'll like that. Yes, that's a record!
4: What? A record for what?
1: The number of lights going out in 2 days. It's 4 times!
4: Well, at least someone's enjoying this.
2: Well, my roommate's okay. We get along all right. Not best friends, but that's okay.
5: Good.
2: 9. Your turn, Justin.
6: Oh, thanks. 1, 6. Oh, another 6. Nice! I'm way ahead. 12.
7: Hey, I'm right behind you. Oh, and dude, I have to ask, what is that thing on your lip?
6: It's a new look I'm trying.
7: Fuzz? Is that cool at your school? Because it's not a Grove scene.
6: Maybe. I don't think it looks too bad.
2: Nah, it's not that bad, but... It is driving Dad a little crazy, Justin.
5: Really?
6: Yeah, he keeps asking about the electric razor he got me for Christmas.
5: That's funny.
7: So what did happen to the electric razor?
6: Nothing. It works great on my sideburns.
7: Oh, but it keeps missing that little patch on your chin. Hey, guys. How's it going?
6: Hey, Dad.
5: It's all right.
6: It's all right, yeah.
8: All right, good, good, good to hear. Hey, it's nice to have you kids back. It's so quiet when you're gone.
7: So when we keep you up with our music later...
8: Yeah. I'll be very, very thankful to ask you to turn it down.
7: I'm kind of hungry. I wonder if there's any place to order pizza this late.
2: Yeah.
8: At 11:15 in Coleraine? Well, you've been away too long.
7: Well, you never know. There's lots of new stuff happening with that Piece of Heaven group in town.
8: Well, that's true, but no. No pizza places open that late.
7: Maybe when they open that Family Fun Center.
8: Family Fun Center. Well, that'll be for families. I wouldn't expect that it'll be open that late. I mean, most families, well, the parents have their kids in bed by now.
2: So does that mean we're not a family anymore, since your kids aren't in bed?
8: Of course not. Unless you think you guys don't have to do chores anymore, well, then maybe we'll have to reevaluate the family thing.
7: Oh, the garbage. Ah, I forgot to take it out to the curb. I'm sorry, Dad.
8: Hey, it's okay, son. It's okay. I'm going to go out and do it right now.
7: Yeah, I'll help you.
2: If it really is that late, I should go call Mom and Dad and let them know we're okay.
6: Yeah. Good idea.
9: What is it, John?
10: Phone. I got it. Hello? Brooke?
9: Brooke? No. Oh, it's so late. Is she all right? What's wrong?
10: Wait a second. I'm sorry. What? Oh. Okay. Yeah, yeah. Well, try not to be really late, all right? Justin has to work in the morning. And be careful driving home. I love you, too, hon. Yeah. Thanks, Brookie. All right. No, she's fine. She just wanted to let us know that she and Justin are still at Taylor's and will be for a while longer.
9: Oh, it's so late.
10: I know. Yeah, but I'm glad she called.
9: Kids are getting older.
10: Yes, they are. Isn't it amazing?
9: Yes, it is. It's a whole new area of parenting I'm not used to. Late night phone calls and not having them home safe when it's lights out.
10: Well, we made it through every other stage of parenting with God's grace and help, and He'll get us through this one too.
9: I know. Whew, I just hope I can calm my racing heart enough to get back to sleep.
10: Right.
9: I think I'll go downstairs and do some reading.
10: Oh, what, now?
9: Well, the house is quiet. What time could be better for Bible study and prayer?
10: Good point. Well, night-night.
2: Justin, did you hear about that Andrew Wyeth exhibit coming to Westtown?
6: No, really?
2: Yep, and it's rumored that Jamie Wyeth might even be there because it's happening on his father's birthday. Something to honor his father.
6: No way, he's a brilliant artist on his own.
2: I know. I would love to get his autograph or just meet him or something.
6: Is Luke going?
2: Luke? Are you kidding? I can hear him now. No way I'm going to drive all the way to Westtown just to look at paintings all day.
6: Yeah, Brooke would probably be the same way. So, why don't we go? We can carpool. Saves fuel.
2: Sure. Well, that sounds like a great idea. I'll get you all the details on the time and place and stuff, and then we can figure something out.
5: What details?
6: Oh, Just an art thing.
2: Oh, okay then. You know, I don't remember things being like this in Coleraine. It's so different.
9: Mm-hmm.
2: It's quieter, isn't it? Slower.
5: What's different about it? Coleraine's always been this way. We're the ones that are different.
2: Are we really? I didn't think I changed that much.
6: Yeah, out till almost midnight. I think you have.
2: Yeah, I guess so. I can see that. Well, this family fun center might change some of that for the town, though, if they offer more things to do.
5: Yeah, hopefully, so we can get pizza at midnight.
11: Hey, I'm Zach. I want to invite you to something awesome. It's called the Word with Zach Summer Reading Club. This summer, instead of letting your Bible sit around and collect dust, let's stay in God.

0: Thinking.
1: 8:47.
0: Are you kidding? I missed fishing with Cody this morning. Why didn't he call?
1: I don't know. The power's been out since about 5:30. It just came back on.
0: How do you know that?
1: It went out around when Justin got up to go to work. I got up and talked to him for a couple of minutes before he left, and then it went out. So I ran and got my flashlight and wrote it down.
0: Why?
1: Why what? I needed the flashlight because it was still dark.
0: No. I mean writing it down. Why is this so exciting to you? What's so fun about being without power and computers and TVs? The other day, I went to watch TV. It went off right in the middle of the show. In the computer, I was emailing Cody about the fishing trip and zap, gone. I'm tired of it.
1: It's summer. Why are you so worried? So you're late for a couple of things. It's not like it's school or work. Just enjoy it. I'll be back in a little while. Okay?
0: What? Where are you going now?
1: Grace's. I have to go take her more candles.
0: Candles? For Grace? What's she need candles for? She can't see.
1: What if God heals her? We gotta be ready. Be back in a while, Tim. Finn's not blind. He needs to be able to see to get around.
2: Well, that's a very good point, Hope. I hadn't thought of it that way. I appreciate you taking care of me.
1: Oh, it's not that big of a deal. I put some candles in your room and in the living room. And there's batteries over there on the kitchen counter, in case you need a flashlight.
2: Well, I happen to think it is a big deal, so thank you. And you know what? You're really good at being prepared.
1: Thanks. It's fun, too. It's really cool to think about what you might need and have it ready.
2: You know, there's a story in the Bible about being prepared.
1: There is?
2: Yep.
1: What's it about? The lights going out?
2: Actually, yes. It's in Matthew. And it's about a group of 10 girls who are waiting for the bridegroom. You know what that is?
1: No.
2: It's the groom in a wedding. And these girls were waiting for him to show up. And out of all the girls, 5 of them brought enough oil for their lamps, and the other 5 didn't.
1: Uh-oh.
2: And he took a long time coming. And the 5 who weren't prepared didn't have their lamps lit when he arrived.
1: So what'd they do?
2: They asked the other girls for their oil.
1: Did they get it?
2: No. The Bible says that he didn't know them when he arrived. He couldn't see them.
1: See, that's why it's good to be ready. Tim doesn't know that.
2: What?
1: Tim. He's having a really bad summer. He hates all the electricity going out and stuff. And it's making him really grumpy.
2: It is difficult when you don't know what to expect. Tim has come to rely on the electricity, just like everybody else. He counts on it being there when he turns on the lights, or the computer, or the whatever.
1: Yeah, he was really mad about that earlier.
2: What?
1: The computer and the TV.
2: It's not easy. When you expect something to be there and work, you sort of take it for granted. You assume it's going to be there and that it's going to do what you need it to do. Kind of the way some people look at God.
1: Like a light switch?
2: Sort of. Sometimes people can treat God like a light switch. They know he's going to be there, so they just sort of throw out their prayer requests at him and expect him to work. Just like Tim expects when the lights will turn on when he flips the switch. Sometimes people expect that God's going to answer that way, the way they think he should. That doesn't always happen.
1: Why not?
2: Well, because God knows what's best for us. And we might think we know what's best, but God knows what's best. We can trust in that.
1: That's right. You know, I think I'm going to help Tim out. He keeps oversleeping and he misses stuff. I've got extra batteries, so I can put some in his clock. And maybe put a flashlight by his bed.
2: I think that is a great idea, Hope. It would help Tim a lot. And it might help show him how he can be better prepared in case it happens again.
1: And maybe make his summer better. I think everyone should have a nice summer.
2: So do I.
3: I rolled a 6.
1: You're gonna steal my spot.
3: Oh, yes, I do.
1: That's okay. I'll get it back 6. Sooner or later.
4: Hey.
1: Hey, Haley. I'm glad you're here. I was thinking that maybe tomorrow the 3 of us could go to the mall. You know, it's supposed to be really hot, so it'd be an awesome place for us to hang out. You know, nice and cool and everything.
4: I love that. Brooke can drive us there, and we might even be able to see a movie.

0: Wait a minute. I didn't know you two wanted to do something tomorrow. I already have plans.
1: Hey, everyone.
2: What do you mean you have plans? You're always gone.
3: Yeah, I want to do some stuff with you, too.
0: Okay, well, I don't have plans for tomorrow evening. Maybe we could do something then. Girls' slumber party, popcorn, staying up late, braiding each other's hair.
3: Now that sounds awesome.
2: Yeah, we can set up our sleeping bags on the living room floor and stay up late.
0: Okay, well, sounds like we have a plan.
1: Where's Mike?
2: Vincent's again.
1: What is up around here? Justin's gone all the time. I haven't seen Mike since school let out, and all you girls are always running off.
4: Hey, everyone.
5: Kids, how is everyone?
1: Horrible. This is the worst summer ever.
0: Tammy, what's wrong?
1: Everyone's always gone, and we don't see each other, and the electricity's always going off, and I oversleep and miss stuff.
6: All right. Hey, everyone.
1: And I haven't seen you all summer. You're always working or off somewhere, hanging out with the older kids.
6: What? What's going on? What did I do?
1: I hate this summer!
0: Hey, Kaylee, sit next to me.
4: Everyone here?
7: Mm-hmm. Yeah, Dad, what's up? It sounded important.
4: It is. You're right. Very important. We're only a few days into summer, and things already seem to be a little...
5: Discombobulated. Discombobulate. I'll explain to you later.
4: It's hard with the electricity going on and off.
1: No kidding.
5: Tim, please don't interrupt.
1: Sorry.
4: And we know that it's hard getting used to the new dynamic of Justin and Brooke being older. I'm still not used to that thing Justin's got on his chin. What is that thing? Where's the razor I bought you at Christmas?
6: Electric. Every time I try to use it, the power goes out.
4: Oh, very nice.
5: Nice try.
4: Yeah, but in all seriousness now, come on, things have changed a bit. Brooke and Justin are both a little older, and they're on their own a little more. They're just not here as much.
6: Sorry, Dad. No,
5: it's all right, Justin. We understand. We don't expect that you're going to be here all the time. We know you and Brooke both have your own things going on, but we would like to see you every now and then.
4: Yeah, and know a little more about where you are and what you're doing.
0: Yeah. I'm sorry for that. Mm-hmm. I don't think I've told you guys enough about where I am and what I'm doing. Sorry. Mm-hmm.
6: And I've been so busy, I haven't spent a lot of time here. I am sorry for that.
5: And Michael, I'd like to see you every now and then. I know Justin's growing sideburns and a... What is it you call that?
6: Soul patch?
5: Soul patch. But as often as you're gone and as fast as you're growing, I won't recognize you.
7: Yes, ma'am.
3: It's all about speculations.
4: What?
3: Speculations. I heard about it at Grace's house. When people speculate you're going to be there and doing stuff, and then they don't talk about it first.
5: Oh, expectations.
4: Oh.
3: Yeah, that's what I said, isn't it? Speculations.
5: Close, but yes, it is about expectations.
3: Like when you turn on God like a light switch.
4: Okay, wait a minute. You lost me on that one. You want to tell me about it at bedtime?
3: Sure.
4: Good.
5: I think we all need to practice a little gratitude for what we do have. Now, the power may go off and on outside of our control, but we still do have a lot to be thankful for.
3: Yeah! We can write it down!
5: Well, that's a great idea, Hope. You've been keeping track of all our power outages. We can keep track of the good things, too. Want to make a list on your calendar?
3: Yeah, and we can write them in green marker on the big whiteboard in Mr. Morrison's office.
5: Why green?
3: Well, it's God's favorite color.
5: How do you know that?
3: Oh, that's easy. Just look outside. Green trees, green grass, green plants.
4: There.
5: Okay. Green marker it is. Everyone has to write at least one thing down a day, and we'll share them at dinner.
4: What a great idea.
3: Yeah.
5: And I think it might be a good idea if we plan some family activities for all of us. That will give us some time together this summer.
3: Yeah.
6: Like the beach.
4: You know, I was just thinking about that, and since they said our electricity is going to be blinky for a few more days...
3: Blinky?
4: Blinky.
3: I love that.
4: Oh, well, thank you. Dad, feel free to use it, by the way. I was thinking that maybe we could move up our beach trip. It wasn't set for a couple more weeks, but I think we could bump it up, get out of here a little early. What do you think?
3: Oh, yeah, great idea.
7: Let's do it.
5: I think that will help us get on the right track for the rest of the summer.
0: Oh, me too. That's awesome, Dad.
7: I can try some new moves I learned on my skimboard.
8: Without drowning yourself?
7: Well, we'll see.
3: Yes, the beach. I can't wait. Can we go tomorrow?
5: Well, probably not tomorrow, but this weekend, yes.
3: Yes! Awesome!
7: Whoa! Where are you going?
3: I've got to go put it on the board in green!
4: course.
0: Green.
4: So, Tim?
1: Yes, sir?
4: Well, come on. How about you, pal? Does that help?
1: Yeah, it does.
4: Good.
1: I'm sorry about yelling and being angry earlier. I didn't mean to get mad at everyone. I just... Brooke and Justin, I missed you guys. And the electricity...
3: Yes! Another one today! Perfect timing, too!
1: It's been driving me crazy.
4: All right,
3: I'm gonna help you with that, Tim. I already put the batteries in your alarm clock and put a flashlight by your bed.
1: You did?
3: Sure.
1: Well, thank you, Hope.
3: No, Biggie. I just wanted to help make your summer better. Thought it might help your expectations.
1: Expectations. And yes, Hope, it does. Thanks.
9: So things did get a little blinky there around the Morrisons, but not just because of the lights, but because there were some expectations that weren't being met, just like Hope said. You guys know that the Bible has some really cool things to say, right? It has some great things to say about expectations specifically. In the book of Proverbs, it says that hope deferred makes the heart sick. Well, that means that when we expect something to happen and it doesn't happen, we'll get sad. And that's probably why Tim was having such a rotten summer. See, he thought he had some guarantee that he was going to have a great summer just because he planned on the lights working and he planned on his family being home. But what Timmy needs to remember, and you and I need to remember too, is that there are no guarantees in this life except for Jesus. But even with God, we've got to make sure that we're not just using him to help us out when we need it, kind of the way we do when we flip on a light switch. We've got to remember that we have to be in constant communication with him, just like we are with our very best friends. Now, I think that's a bright idea. Beyond Gilead is based on characters and situations in Down Gilead Lane and is a production of Keys for Kids Ministries, a listener-supported ministry. Today's episode, Short Fuse or Short a Few Z's, was written by Lori Twitchell and directed by Steve O'Dell. Ryan Cunningham was the recording engineer with post-production by Joe Carroll. Music was provided by John Campbell. Terry Ritchie was the executive producer. And I'm Zach, inviting you back next time for another walk beyond Gilead.
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12: I hate this old house. Melody lives in a nice house, and she gets way more stuff than I do.
9: You don't have to feel bitter. Just think about the blessings you have. You're listening to the one and only Keys for Kids, a great way to grow your faith in God. My name is Zach. If you see your friends have nicer stuff or more toys than you, it's easy to feel jealous that you don't have the stuff they do. But having a bitter heart only makes you feel worse every day, and it's harder to be friends with them. Instead, you can kill bitterness with gratitude. If you're a Christian, you can definitely be thankful that Jesus died for you and saved you from going to hell. And he'll help you stop being bitter, just like it says in Colossians chapter 3, verse 15. Let the peace of God rule in your hearts and be thankful. Now for our story. It's called Bitterness Trap. When Raina went into the kitchen, Mom was putting the finishing touches on her birthday cake. It looks like the ants have decided to come to your party, Mom told her. Aunt Joyce and Aunt Linda? Raina asked. Mom laughed. No, those ants, she said, pointing to the floor where several ants were scurrying around. Why don't you get an ant trap from the closet? As Raina crouched down to put the trap on the floor, she began to cry. Mom set the cake aside. What's wrong, honey? Everything, Raina said between sobs. I hate this old house. Melody has a nice house, and she got more stuff yesterday than I'm going to get for my birthday. Raina tried to stop her tears. And she has a dad, and her mom doesn't have to work like you do. It's just not fair. Sometimes I, she hesitated, sometimes I almost hate Melody. I try not to feel that way because I know it's wrong, but I can't help it. Mom put an arm around Raina. It can hurt to see others with something we wish we had, but it's important not to let those feelings turn to bitterness and jealousy. She pointed to the plastic square on the floor. Do you know how those traps kill ants? They have poison inside that the ants think is food. They bring it home for all the ants to eat, and it kills them. Raina frowned. But what does that have to do with bitterness and jealousy? Well, they're a lot like ants. Trying not to feel them is like trying to kill ants one by one. They just keep coming back. But a thankful spirit works like an ant trap. It kills bitterness at its source. After your dad left, I was very bitter. But when I looked to Jesus and remembered that he died to save me and saw all his blessings in my life, like you, my health, and my church family, that bitterness turned to thankfulness. Though I still feel sad, I remember that Jesus loves me and that he loves your dad too. Raina nodded and wiped her eyes. I'll put out a bitterness trap right now by thanking Jesus for all my friends coming to my party, especially Melody. So how about you? Are you jealous of people who have more stuff than you? Do you ever feel bitter because your life doesn't look like someone else's? Bitterness and jealousy are poisonous and can eat you up inside. When you feel them creeping in, go to Jesus. Remember that he died and rose again so you could have eternal life with him. And think of some other blessings he's put in your life. Then trust him to help you replace bitterness with thankfulness. Our key verse, once again, Colossians 3:15.
12: Let the peace of God rule in your hearts and be thankful.
9: 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Well, my name is Zach. Thanks for taking the time to listen to Keys for Kids today. I hope to see you right back here tomorrow.
2: And now, Adventures in Odyssey.

0: Oh, boxes, a bike with training wheels, an old car seat.
1: Mr. Parker.
0: Oh, hi, Red.
1: Hey, I brought you that tire patch kit like I promised.
0: Oh, well, thank you. Didn't need to go to any trouble.
1: Oh, it's no trouble. Patch kits in my business are as common as pig tracks.
0: Pig tracks are common in your business?
1: It's a figure of speech.
0: Okay.
1: I'm retired. Anyway, there's no keeping pigs in the neighborhood, zoning regulations and all that.
0: Right.
1: So, you need some help with anything, Mr. Parker?
0: Oh, please, call me David. And, no, that's okay. I'm just trying to get to the sprinkler system controls. I have to reset the watering times.
1: You know, some people might consider all this stuff in front of your fuse box and sprinkler controls as a safety hazard.
0: Sure, and I would agree with them.
1: Yeah.
0: My family, on the other hand, seems to think the garage is the catch-all for the stuff they can't put anywhere else. Oh. You see these boxes? These are decorations from last year's bake sale at church.
1: Oh.
0: And, what is this, John? Broken car models. This is ridiculous. It's like a giant junk drawer.
1: Well, you need any help?
0: Oh, no, that's okay. Thanks. I just need to shift things around a little.
1: Oh, no.
0: Terrific.
1: Well, yeah, you all right?
0: Yes. A box full of mugs? Why were we keeping a box full of old mugs?
1: Well, technically, you ain't no more.
0: Ah, why do we have all this clutter? I'm sick of it. There has to be something I can do with all this stuff.
1: Yeah. Say, have you considered doing a garage sale?
0: Garage sale?
1: You get to clear out your junk and pocket some cash all at the same time.
0: Well, I suppose. I have to tell you, though, I'd be embarrassed for the neighborhood to see what a mess our house is.
1: Well, you don't have to worry about that. We just look at the state of your yard. We can guess what the inside of that house must look like.
0: What?
1: Well, the funny thing is, what you think is useless junk is sometimes the stuff you sell first. At a garage sale just last week, I found a genuine bobblehead doll of Millard Fillmore. Oh, that's the president, not the druggist.
0: You collect bobblehead dolls?
1: Oh, I know. I'm filling out a set from Uncle Quentin.
0: Oh.
1: Now, there's a find. A wood sander? Still in the box? You put that up for sale, I jump on that like a duck on a June bug.
0: Oh, I'm sorry, Red. I probably wouldn't sell that. I still plan to use it.
1: Really? Well, how long has it been in the box?
0: 3 years.
1: Gotcha. I've had a few plans like that. Sometimes I think, well, and then again, I don't know.
0: Ah, right. Well, I've never tried woodworking, but I thought I might, you know, build some stools for the breakfast nook in the kitchen.
2: Mr. Parker?
0: But first I'm going to get through this junk if it kills me.
2: Mr. Parker?
0: Oh, please, call me David.
1: David, look out! You okay?
0: Excuse me, will you, Red? I want to go inside and confer with my family about a garage sale.
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0: That's right. It's time we get the junk out of this garage and the rest of this house. We can get it done this weekend and have the garage sale next weekend.
5: This weekend? But, Dad, you don't understand.
0: No, you don't understand, Olivia. One way or the other, we are going to get rid of all the useless clutter in our lives.
6: Define clutter.
5: Yeah.
0: Honey, help me out here.
6: Your father's right, kids. It doesn't have to be a big deal. All we have to do is sort through some of the stuff we have piling up around here.
0: That's right.
6: Even though planning for this might have been better.
0: Well, maybe so. But a little family spontaneity is good for us, right?
6: Yeah, but I thought family spontaneity is when we suddenly do something fun.
5: Yeah.
6: This is more spontaneous, not fun kind of family thing.
5: Dad, today is the only chance I'll have to practice with Margaret for the talent contest at school. And I told everybody we were going to do it.
0: Well,
5: and this is the worst possible thing that could happen.
0: Honey.
5: You said I could be in the show.
6: But the talent show isn't for another 2 months.
0: Oh.
6: Why is this your only chance to practice?
5: Would you be quiet,
0: okay,
5: Matthew?
0: Okay, I understand, and I think that...
6: Wait, if she gets to go to her little dance rehearsal, then I should get to go to do what I planned, right?
5: Little?
0: Well, what were your plans?
6: Mr. Whitaker was going to let me help him with the new invention idea.
0: Okay, and what about you, Camilla? You've been awfully quiet. Do you have a woeful reason why you can't help this weekend?
5: Nope.
2: I just want to do what you want me to do. I love you, Daddy.
0: I love you too, honey. But I'm afraid that won't get you out of this cleanup.
2: Oh, man.
0: Look, I understand that everybody is busy and that this is the last thing you want to do. So, I'm willing to compromise.
2: Really? Oh, thank you, Daddy.
0: No problem. As long as you all agree, then I'll be happy to do it all myself.
7: That'll be great.
2: Yay!
6: Now, hold on. What do you mean you'll do it yourself?
0: Oh, I'll do it all myself. And I will toss out or sell whatever I think should go. Just leave it to me.
2: Oh, wait, you mean you'll get rid of the stuff in our rooms, too?
0: Mm-hmm.
2: Margaret and I can practice after church tomorrow.
7: The bagel slicer can wait.
2: I didn't have any plans anyway.
0: Great. Then let's have at it. You all start in your rooms and I will tackle the garage.
2: Nope.
0: Go on. I'm serious.
7: You guys blew it for me. Thanks.
2: You need to get rid of stuff.
7: Look in your closet.
6: That was muy bueno. Very smooth, Mr. Parker.
0: Why, thank you, Mrs. Parker.

0: There we go. Let's see. Paint supplies, tool chest, saws, the sander. Where did I put that sander?
1: Good morning, David.
0: Oh, hi, Whit. Oh, you may want to stay there by the garage door. I wouldn't come in here without a hard hat and safety gear.
1: So, when Matthew called, he said you're having a yard sale?
0: Oh, that's next weekend. This weekend, we're getting ready for it. It's our little family project.
1: Little? From all the stuff on the front lawn, I'd say it's anything but little. Oh, hey, you've got some early customers, too. You may want to put up a sign telling everyone that the sale is not today.
0: Oh, sorry. The sale is next week.
2: Okay, thanks.
0: I'm using the yard as sort of a staging area. That's the stuff I want to keep, not sell. Though I'm having a hard time deciding what should stay and what should go.
1: Well, I have the same problem when I try to declutter. I keep thinking that I ought to hold on to things on the off chance that I'll need them someday.
0: Sure.
1: But there's only so much room for it all.
0: So, what do you do with all your junk?
1: Well, my wife Jenny had an old rule. If you get something new, you have to get rid of something old.
0: How do you do that? Our house is full of stuff we use and stuff we don't use but want to keep for sentimental reasons. Did your wife have a rule for sorting those out?
1: Well, actually, she did. Those things we use, she kept close by where we could get to them easily. Those things that we held on to for other reasons, she kept in the harder-to-get-to places.
0: Huh. That's a good rule. But you didn't really just drop by to talk about my junk.
1: Oh, thanks for reminding me. I need to talk to Ava. I'm putting together a health fair for a charity that helps the homeless, and thought she might donate her nursing skills to us for the day.
0: Oh, okay. Come on in.
3: Dad! Could you please take your youngest daughter back to wherever you found her? She's driving me crazy!
1: Then again, maybe we should stay out here.
0: Oh, boy. Give me a minute, will you?
1: Sure.
4: Nope, you don't need this, you don't need that, and you don't need this either.
5: Says who? I do too.
0: Whoa. All right, you two. What is going on in here?
5: Camilla keeps trying to throw out my things. Would you give me that?
4: That's not true. There's my pile. Right there.
0: That's a pile? Two stuffed animals?
4: That's the only junk I've got. Everything else is very important.
5: Important? You think that your collection of old soccer shoes is important? Most of them don't even fit you anymore.
4: I'm gonna have them bronzed after I play in the World Cup.
5: Oh.
4: Dad, she takes up two-thirds of the room with all her stuff.
0: Okay.
5: I'm the older sister, remember? I've lived longer. I've got more to show for it.
0: Okay, girls.
4: I'm always tripping over a fold-out mall and our ancient disco Barbarina clothing store. She's too old to play with them anyway.
5: I saved them for you.
4: Huh. Sure, as if I like pink poodles, pink convertibles, and pink hair salon dryers. They're disgusting.
5: You want to talk about disgusting? Here, Dad, smell these shoes.
0: Ooh, no thank you.
5: Mm-hmm, see, we need to get rid of them.
4: Hey, those are my good soccer shoes. Dad!
0: Okay, calm down. We can figure this out without a lot of trauma. Let's think fairly.
5: Oh, I know what that means.
0: Ugh.
5: Throw all of Olivia's things out. That's the way it always is. You always side with her and never let me do what I think is best.
0: Always? Never? You're not going to get anywhere by throwing those two words at me.
5: But, Dad...
0: Listen, there has to be a way of sorting through these things without it becoming a crisis. And the first rule is that you don't try to get rid of someone else's things. Got it? You're responsible for your own. Your mother and I will make some executive decisions about what else goes later. Now, let's try to use some good sense here. I mean, this is a big room.
5: Not big enough.
0: Let's look at your music. Olivia, when was the last time you listened to Scratch Post Kitty?
5: That's not mine. That's Camilla's.
4: Really? Let me see. Huh. I forgot I even had that.
5: Uh-huh.
0: Well, there we go. Garage sale bound.
4: Wait, can I listen to it first? I might like it.
0: Well, fine, but that means you have to get rid of some of these other discs you don't listen to. And your keepsake soccer shoes we'll put in a box, and let's see, we can hide them down here under your bed.
4: Uh-oh.
0: What in the world? Camilla, what's all this under your bed?
4: Uh-huh.
0: It's packed solid with... Are these dirty clothes?
5: Ew!
0: How old is this sock? Did something die in it? It looks like it has rigor mortis.
5: Gross!
4: Where else can I put them? She takes out the whole closet.
5: Not.
0: How about the laundry basket, for one thing? And what's all this other stuff? Like those old skates. Don't tell me they're a keepsake. You only wore them once. Put them in your pile.
4: Okay, Dad.
0: And Olivia, surely you can get rid of some of these dolls and clothes in the closet to give your sister more room?
5: Oh, okay.
0: Good. Now get to it, girls. Oh, and no more screaming out the window. It makes the neighbors nervous. We have enough trouble getting a babysitter as it is. Now I wonder where your mother is hiding.

0: Oh, here you are.
1: Hi. Did you mean to leave Whit standing out front?
0: Oh, no.
1: I found him when I took a box down to the garage. Oh, I'm going to help him out with the health fair, by the way.
0: I figured you would. Sign me up for whatever I can do.
1: Okay. So, what were the girls screaming about?
0: Oh, you heard that?
1: Mm-hmm.
0: Over what to keep and what to get rid of. I don't get it. Mm. How is it that they never even think about most of what they have until I want to get rid of it? And then suddenly, everything is precious and valuable. So what are you doing up here? Wait, did you bring all these bags and boxes up from the basement?
1: I did.
0: Excellent. I will add them to the sale pile.
1: You will not.
0: But, honey...
1: Put that box down and back away slowly.
0: What are you doing?
1: Don't you recognize those toys?
0: I guess, yes. Looks like a lot of baby junk. What am I not seeing?
1: Baby junk. Olivia said her first word because of that block. Remember? It has a Christmas tree on the side.
0: Yeah.
1: You held it out, and she saw the tree and said, "Kissmas."
0: Ava, I don't think she said Kissmas.
1: Kissmas, she certainly did.
0: No, I remember it. It was more like... Remember, she was trying to eat the snowman ornament and choked on it.
1: You don't know. You never remember these things. You are desalmado.
0: In English, darling.
1: Heartless.
0: Thank you. Though it sounds better in Spanish.
1: Each one of these toys, these drawings, are special. I'll give up my own things before I give these up.
0: Works for me. Where do we start?
1: I was speaking symbolically.
0: Okay, how about this? Let's sort through some of these things and come up with the items that mean the most. I'll put them all together in a nice safe storage box.
1: I like that.
0: And then we can discard the less memorable items. We might be able to cut this pile in half.
1: Oh.
0: Half is a reasonable compromise, don't you think?
1: I'll try, but it will hurt.
0: I know, but we'll get through it somehow.
1: Okay.
0: I'm gonna go check on Matthew and see how he's coming along. I tell you, it'll be a miracle if we actually ever get rid of this clutter.
1: The clutter is meaningful.
0: Honey?

0: Matt, what are you doing?
1: Dad, is this cool or what? I found this train set in the back of my closet. I totally forgot I had it. It was Grandpa's, remember?
0: Yeah, but I thought you were sorting through old things to sell in the garage sale, not setting up a train.
1: I was, but when I found it, I had to see if it still worked. Look how I used books to make the railway yard. And I found an old sock of Camilla's to make the bog of stench over there. Isn't that wild?
0: Yeah, that's wild, but...
1: And watch this.
0: Whoa. How did you do that? I don't remember the set ever having a drawbridge.
1: I know. I made it myself with an electric motor from my Constructo set.
0: Huh.
1: I can control everything right from the transformer. Is that awesome or what?
0: Let me try.
1: Sit right there.
0: Okay, here. So I just... Whoa, cool. That is good work, son.
1: That's not all. Remember that old voice command robot I got 2 Christmases ago?
0: Uh-huh.
1: I dug that out of my toy chest, took it apart, and hooked it up with the train.
0: No.
1: Yeah. Watch the caboose. Robot attack.
2: Robot attack.
1: It shoots missiles.
0: Oh, that is incredible. Oh, we ought to market this. We could make a mint.
1: You think so?
0: A train with a drawbridge and a caboose that shoots missiles? Are you kidding?
3: Hello, boys.
0: Oh, hi, honey. Look at what... We should probably shut down the train, Matt.
3: What? Oh, what's going on in here?
4: What are you guys doing?
0: We were just taking a break and got a little distracted.
4: Mm-hmm. Do you need help carrying all this junk out?
1: What? No way. This stuff is staying.
4: Really? So if Matthew can keep his train in his room, then I guess I can keep my Barbarina set. I'm taking it out of the garage sale pile.
0: Okay, wait.
4: Then I guess I can keep all my stuffed animals, too.
0: Now, hold on, everybody.
3: Hold on for what? We have to be fair, right?
0: I didn't say anything about keeping the train in here.
1: What? But you just said we can market it and make a mint.
0: Whoa, okay,
3: oh,
0: thank you. What? No, what?
4: Huh?
0: What? Weird. I didn't mean that we should leave it set up, no.
1: What? You're not going to make me get rid of it, are you?
3: Oh, boy.
1: You can't.
0: But look.
3: You have to make up your mind, David, or...
4: Barbarina, stuffed animals.
0: Okay. Everyone down to the living room. Let's talk.
4: Oh, great.
5: 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We always love hearing from you.
0: Okay, all right, guys, all right. Look, I think we're all missing the point here. We're cleaning house today because we've got too much clutter.
4: We got that part, Dad, but one man's clutter is another man's, precious thing.
0: Understood, but it's not all precious. It's not all worth keeping.
1: But it's not all junk either.
4: Yeah,
0: I know, but it's crazy that we live in a house this big and are bursting at the seams. I don't want to be unreasonable, but we have to do something, even if it means sacrificing a little.
3: And I think you all ought to come to the window and see that your dad is leading by example.
0: What are you talking about?
3: Look, on the front yard. While we've been in here squabbling over little things that we hardly ever use, your father has gathered together all of those tools and things to sell.
4: All right, Dad!
0: that's not exactly... I mean, I could see how you would see that, but... I mean, those tools on the front yard are things that... What was that sound?
4: Uh-oh, sounds like the sprinkler system.
0: It can't be. I set it for 5 o'clock. It's only 2.
1: Yep, it's definitely the sprinklers.
3: Oh, no.
1: Your stuff is getting soaked.
0: Oh,
3: David.
0: No. Quick, everybody, to the front yard.
4: Let's go,
3: get some towels. We'll cover things up.
1: It's okay, Dad. Most of the stuff will be fine to sell.
4: Yeah.
1: Only a couple of boxes got really soaked.
4: What's this thing, Dad? I've never even seen you use it. It looks expensive.
0: It is. It's a finishing saw. A gift from your uncle.
3: Javier is the power tool king.
0: Yeah. He is, but I'm not. Though one day...
3: One day what?
0: One day nothing.
3: Mm-hmm.
0: He's a power tool king and I'm not. And you know what? I probably never will be.
3: It's all right, honey. You don't need to be a carpenter. I married you for your brains. And that dimpled chin.
0: No, I mean, I've been holding on to these tools, not because I use them or even know how to use them, but because they're expensive. And I keep thinking that one day I will use them. But if I haven't used them yet, I probably won't. You know, I bet there are a lot of people around who'd really get some use out of these.
3: And that's why you decided to sell them, right?
0: Not really. But, yeah, that's why I've now decided to sell them. Look, we've got tons of stuff that we hardly ever use that other people will.
4: Yeah.
0: Just think of the toys you don't play with and the kids without toys who'd love to have them.
4: Well, what are you saying, Dad?
0: How would we prioritize what we keep or get rid of if we knew that what we get rid of will help people in need? And what if we donated our things to those who will actually use and enjoy them?
1: You want us to donate everything?
0: No, some we can donate, and the rest we can sell at the garage sale and give that money to charity.
3: Hey. Oh, we could make it a fundraiser for Witt's Health Fair.
0: That's perfect. What do you guys think?
2: You mean there are kids who don't have stuffed animals who will play with mine?
3: I can give them out to the kids at the health fair.
2: That's a good idea. Hey, I've got lots of little kid books I can give out, too.
4: Yeah.
3: Great.
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0: Welcome to the Mercy Minute with Mercy Ship CEO, Dr. Michelle White.
1: At just 12 years old, Pierre already understood the importance of hard work. He'd grown up watching his older brothers work alongside their father, tending to the fields and taking care of animals. But when Pierre joined them, it looked a little different. A severe infection had his left arm twisted and immobile. He found it hard to handle farming tools. Even simple tasks like riding a bike were a daily struggle. Despite every effort, Pierre's family couldn't find the care he needed, and his future felt uncertain. But when they heard about Mercy Ships, hope came within reach. On board our hospital ship, Pierre received free surgery that restored movement to his arm. And today, he's rediscovering the joys of childhood, working alongside his brothers, riding his bike, and even raising his hand in class. But Pierre, hope is no longer out of reach. It's in his hands.
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0: is a servant of the Lord Jesus Christ who has been called to teach God's Word on finances since 1982. 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
1: 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Many people believe that how they manage money is independent of or has